0: HD1 Los Angeles, a public service of USC, home of the USC Suzanne Dvorak Peck School of Social Work. It's time for The Great Escape at 5. Where will the music take you today?
1: It's great to be with you on this Wednesday afternoon. I'm Brian Lauritsen. Good afternoon and welcome to Your Great Escape. For this midweek moment, we bring you musical calm, beauty, and inspiration every weekday starting at 5. And today we begin with a musical deep breath, a sigh, un sospiro, one of the concert etudes by Franz Liszt. Here's pianist Esther Bieringer.

Andante, music by Alexander Scriabin, played by the Moscow Chamber Orchestra. Before that, Un Sospiro, a sigh, one of the concert etudes of Franz Liszt, played by pianist Esther Bieringer. The first two of your great escapes for this Wednesday afternoon. I'm Brian Lauritsen, and it's your moment of musical bliss. Every weekday from 5 to 5:20, we continue with a gorgeous moment from the St. Matthew Passion of Johann Sebastian Bach, the aria Erbarme dich, mein Gott. This version for violin and oboe d'amore. Lisa Batiashvili on violin, François Leleu on oboe d'amore, the Bavarian Radio Symphony Chamber Orchestra as well.

0: That's music by Johann Sebastian Bach from the St. Matthew Passion. Erbarme dich, mein Gott. The violinist in this version of that aria was Lisa Batiashvili, the oboe d'amore soloist François Leleu, and we also heard the Bavarian Radio Symphony Chamber Orchestra. Another of your great escapes for this Wednesday afternoon. I'm Brian Lawrence, and plenty more where those came from, starting tomorrow, 5 p.m., here on Classical California.
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That's music by George Frideric Handel, a moment from his Harp Concerto in B-flat major, How It Begins. In fact, that was Valerie Milhaud and the King's Violins with Bernard Labadie conducting here on Classical California. So great to be with you on this Wednesday afternoon and our fiscal year here at the radio station that is a listener-supported radio station ends at the end of this month. Why should that matter to you? Well, again, this is a listener-supported public radio station, and we've been through some financial challenges in the past, and you have always stepped up. Right now, what we're asking for is simply for you to consider making a fiscal year-end gift in remembrance of the music that has touched you over the past year. We've got a goal of $100,000 that we're looking to fundraise between now and June 30th. And again, last year's federal funding cuts really have changed the way that we fundraise. 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

0: That's music by Leo Viner, a Hungarian composer. His Divertimento No. 3, played by the Estonian National Symphony. 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

That's music by Ola Yalo, The Bridge, from a larger work called Dreamweaver. We heard the Royal Philharmonic Orchestra and the Choir of Royal Holloway. Rupert Goff conducting here on Classical California. A farewell waltz coming up top of the 6 o'clock hour as we think about a farewell to Classical California San Francisco president Bill Luth, who is retiring after 40 years in the business, many of them with our organization. We've been so lucky to have him as one of our leading voices throughout the years. And Bill Luth is going to be our Classical Californian this evening. He's curated a program. We're going to thrust him behind the microphone one final time. That's at 7 o'clock tonight, Classical Californians with Bill Luth. Taking us up to 6, it's the Overture to Semiramide by Gioachino Rossini. Here's the Scottish Chamber Orchestra with Jamie Laredo conducting.

0: That's music by Gioachino Rossini, the overture to the opera Semiramide. We heard the Scottish Chamber Orchestra, Jamie Laredo, conducting here on Classical California, where Chopin says farewell next.
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a heartfelt, tender waltz known as Les Adieux by Frédéric Chopin. That was pianist Ruth Laredo here on Classical California. Getting the 6 o'clock hour's music underway. I'm Brian Lauritsen. Coming up an hour from now, it's a bit of a Les Adieux. Our Classical Californian this week is Bill Luth, the president of San Francisco Classical California, who is retiring after nearly 40 years in the business, and he is our guest DJ tonight, putting him behind the mic one final time, and he's got a great program lined up for you that starts at 7. Right now, it's music by Niels Gade, Danish composer from his Symphony No. 1, On the Beautiful Plains of Sjolund. Here's the Stockholm Sinfonietta with Nemi Järvi conducting.

0: That's music by Niels Gade, the third movement from his Symphony No. 1, On the Beautiful Plains of Sjöland. We heard the Stockholm Sinfonietta and Amy Järvi conducting here on Classical California.
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0: It's great to be with you on this Wednesday afternoon. I'm Brian Lauritsen. Thanks so much for making this music a part of your day today. Ever wonder where pieces of music get their nicknames? A lot of times, back especially in Joseph Haydn and Mozart's day, the audiences would give the pieces their nicknames. In fact, all of the Haydn symphonies that have a nickname were given by audiences. A lot of times, music critics played a role, but not extremely often. Sometimes musical publishers. That's, in fact, more prevalent. And that's the case of Johann Baptist Cramer. He's the guy who called Beethoven's Emperor Piano Concerto the Emperor Piano Concerto. He was also good friends with Beethoven. They had a friendly rivalry. He would come to Vienna, Cramer would, and meet up with Beethoven. They would play concerts together, and they would have people decide who did it better, Cramer or Beethoven. And Cramer published Beethoven's Emperor Concerto in Great Britain, where he lived. Johann Baptist Cramer, he was born German in England. He was known as John Cramer. Here's his Piano Concerto No. 2, played by Howard Shelley with the London Mozart Players.

0: That's music by Johann Baptist Kramer. Born in Germany, made a career in Great Britain, where he was just known as John Kramer. His Piano Concerto No. 2 in D minor, played by Howard Shelley with the London Mozart Players, here on Classical California.
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It's music by Ludovico Einaudi. Divenire, Become. Played by the composer at the piano with the Royal Liverpool Philharmonic and Robert Ziegler conducting here on Classical California. We're coming up top of the 7 o'clock hour. It's a new episode of Classical Californians. This week, it's Bill Luth behind the microphone, which used to be every day on these radio stations across California, but he is retiring after nearly 40 years in the business, on the air first and then in senior leadership. He's been the president of Classical California San Francisco, and he said, you know what, it's time for me to step back and let the organization take further flight. He is our guest DJ today, starting at 7 o'clock on Classical Californians, a new episode. And if you appreciate these kinds of programs that we bring you on this listener-supported public radio service, we invite you to make a quick donation before our fiscal year ends. 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

0: some violin pyrotechnics there for you. The music of Tchaikovsky, the closing movement of his violin concerto played by Anne-Sophie Mutter in the Vienna Philharmonic, Andre Previn conducting. You're on Classical California, where coming up next, well, I'll wax eloquent here in just a moment about our Classical Californian of the evening, but suffice to say, it's a very special episode of Classical Californians coming up next.
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0: It's 7 o'clock on a Wednesday evening, meaning it's time to hand the microphone over to another Classical Californian. And tonight, well, it's special because our Classical Californian is a member of the family who is retiring but will always be a member of the family. And in fact, we have handed the microphone over to this Classical Californian many a time after nearly 40 years in the radio industry. Bill Luth is signing off as president of Classical California San Francisco and saying thank you. Today, he returns to the microphone for a special edition of Classical Californians, sharing the music and the memories that have shaped his career. You'll hear a hand-picked playlist inspired by mentors, colleagues, and donors, along with the stories to accompany. It's a heartfelt tribute to the people behind the music and a celebration of a career devoted to it. Tonight's Classical Californian, it's Bill Luth.
2: Hello, I'm Bill Luth, and I'm your Classical Californian. And I'm retiring as president of Classical California, San Francisco. My colleagues have graciously allowed me to spend some time sharing a few pieces of music that have shaped my life and career. And as a former morning host and programmer, it feels a little like coming home. And more importantly, I want to take a chance to say thank you. Thank you to the listeners who welcome me into your homes, your cars, workplaces, and lives. And thank you to the donors who have supported this service. Thank you to the colleagues and mentors, the musicians and friends who've all made this journey possible. And of course, a thank you to the music, because in the end, that's what this story is really all about. Like many people, my relationship with classical music started long before I had any idea of where life would take me. I grew up in Minnesota, where I spent my time playing hockey, playing trumpet, and hearing the occasional comment that I sounded like a radio announcer. Well, it turned out that hockey and professional trumpet playing weren't entirely compatible, and one unfortunate encounter with a hockey stick put an end to my dreams of becoming a trumpet virtuoso. But fortunately, the music had other plans. So I was lucky to play alongside some talented musicians in high school and learn from some wonderful teachers who opened my ears to the excitement and beauty of orchestral music. And one piece that me and my other trumpet-playing friends loved to tackle, this is for you, Chris and Steve, Rimsky-Korsakov's Procession of the Nobles.

0: That was Procession of the Nobles by Rimsky-Korsakov, and you're listening to Classical California. I'm Bill Luth, and if you're just joining us, today's a little different as I prepare to retire at the end of the month, so I'm sharing some of the music, the memories, and the people who helped shape a career I never could have imagined when I first stepped behind a microphone. And most of all, this is an opportunity for me to say thank you. After my trumpet ambitions ended, I found myself singing more and more. By the time I reached the University of Wisconsin-Eau Claire, where I met my wife, professors convinced me I might actually have a future as an opera singer. And one of them was my voice teacher, Dr. J. We'd work on music, we'd talk about life, occasionally we'd share a beer while listening to great singers. And looking back, I realized he wasn't just teaching technique, he was teaching me how to listen. And like many young singers, I had my heroes, and mine was Leonard Warren, whose voice seemed to contain equal parts power, elegance, and humanity. Here he is singing Verdi.
1: Partigiani, vi razza da Napa, per qual prezzo?

Leonard Warren in Verdi's Rigoletto. I'm Bill Luth, and today I'm taking one last opportunity to share some of the music that inspired me along the way, as I'm retiring now in just a few days. From opera stages and graduate school practice rooms to radio studios in Nebraska, San Francisco, Los Angeles, and now classical California, music has been a constant companion, and I'm grateful to all the listeners, colleagues, mentors, friends who have shared this wonderful journey. While I was studying opera in graduate school at the University of Nebraska, I was invited to host a two-hour radio program devoted to sacred choral music. The first time I opened the microphone, I was terrified. I remember wondering if I'd say the wrong thing or mispronounce a composer's name or somehow ruin the broadcast. But fortunately, the music carried me through. And one work reminds me of those early radio days. It's the Fauré Requiem, music filled with warmth and grace and reassurance. Here's the Sanctus from the Fauré Requiem.

Sanctus from Fauré's Requiem. And I was fortunate to sing that music, that arrangement, during graduate school, including a memorable performance with the arranger and composer John Rutter. I'd also like to thank and acknowledge Jack Levick. He was a choral conductor then whose passion for music inspired some of my earliest radio programs, which were primarily sacred choral music. This is Classical California.

I'm Bill Luth, and today I'm reflecting on the music and the people who guided me from a nervous first radio broadcast to a lifetime spent sharing classical music. And one lesson I've learned along the way is that this music belongs to everyone. And that's the belief that shaped much of my work in radio. By the late 1980s, radio had become my calling, and I arrived in San Francisco in 1989 as a morning host on a classical radio station and had the good fortune to work with remarkable colleagues, including the great Diane Nicolini, who remains one of the finest broadcasters and friends anyone could hope to know. And a few years later, changes in the industry briefly led me into radio news, where I found myself anchoring coverage of the O.J. Simpson trial. I know, what a detour, right? Well, it taught me something very important. I didn't really like being in the news business. I missed music, and I missed the joy of sharing it. So I was grateful when Chuck Tweedle and Valerie Howard and others invited me back to KDFC in 1997. And together, we set out to build a station that reflected how people actually experienced this music on the radio, not as an academic exercise, but as a source of joy and beauty, curiosity, companionship. We wanted radio to feel welcoming, and we wanted people to enjoy it and have a smile on their face and feel at home when they listen to all these great composers with their friends who played it for them. And no composer embodied that spirit more than Mozart for me. Here's the slow movement from Mozart's Clarinet Concerto.

That's the slow movement from Mozart's clarinet concerto performed by Zabina Meyer. One of my favorite pieces of Mozart, actually one of my favorite pieces of music. That was a core sound to the early days of when I was programming classical music. You're listening to Classical California, by the way. I'm today's Classical Californian, Bill Luth. I'm retiring, so they give me a chance to take over the microphone as I make my way out. And one of the joys of my career has been working alongside talented colleagues who help make classical radio feel welcoming, accessible, and part of everyday life. The ideas evolved over the years, but the goal remained the same, to create a service that could accompany listeners throughout their day and make life just a little more harmonious. So when I had returned to KDFC in the late 1990s, I was blessed with an extraordinary team. Together we experimented. We tried new ideas. We created features like Mozart in the Morning and The Mystery and History that are still on the air with Classical California. And we shared a belief that classical music could be both enriching and fun. And listeners embraced it. The station flourished. What I remember most isn't the ratings or milestones. It's the people and the staff who poured their hearts and creativity into the work. And then the listeners who became friends. And ultimately, the supporters who believe classical music deserved a strong future. And the privilege of connecting all of them through music. Part of that spirit meant remaining open to new sounds and new ideas. And one artist who brought a fresh voice to our playlist about 20 years ago was Ludovico Einaudi. Here's the first track we played of his, Due Tramonti.

Due Tramonti, or Two Sunsets by Ludovico Einaudi. I'm Bill Luth, and this is my sunset as I'm retiring at the end of the month. And as I share this final hour with you as your classical Californian, I keep thinking about how fortunate I've been. Fortunate to work with extraordinary teams. Fortunate to serve listeners who care deeply about this music. And fortunate to witness the transformation of KDFC and KUSC into what we now know as Classical California. And this story belongs to many people. I'm grateful to be part of it. But here's where it all came together. In 2011, KDFC faced one of the most important moments in its history. Commercial radio was changing, and classical music's future in the Bay Area was uncertain. But thankfully, the University of Southern California and the folks at KUSC stepped forward to ensure that classical music would continue to have a home in Northern California. And it was an act of vision and generosity that changed countless lives, certainly including mine. And I was honored to help lead KDFC into its new life as a listener-supported public service. What I quickly learned was that public radio isn't simply about attracting listeners. It's about building a community. It's about earning trust. It's about creating something people believe is worth supporting so that they don't just listen, but they root for its success. And over time, many of us began imagining what might be possible if KUSC and KDFC would work even more closely together. A statewide service, one mission, one shared commitment to making classical music welcoming, accessible, and relevant to everyday life. Earlier this year, that vision became the reality as Classical California. And no one accomplishes something like that alone. It was the work of hundreds of people across many years, and I'm deeply grateful to have been one small part of it. Recently, shortly after announcing my retirement, my wife and I attended a performance of Rachmaninoff's Second Symphony by the LA Phil, and as the adagio unfolded, I found myself overwhelmed with gratitude. Gratitude for colleagues, for listeners, for supporters and friendships, and for this career that I could never have imagined while playing hockey and trumpet in Minnesota. Here's that adagio from Rachmaninoff's Second.

The Adagio from Rachmaninoff's Second Symphony. And you're listening to Classical California. I get to be the Classical Californian. I'm Bill Luth. I'm retiring. It's been a great career here. I've been with KDFC since 1997, in Bay Area Classical Radio since 1989, with KUSC and ultimately Classical California for the last 15 years. Oh my goodness, what a trip it has been. If you have been with me throughout the hour so far, thank you very much. And if you just joined us, welcome. Today isn't really about retirement. It's more about gratitude for the music and especially for the community that supports it, for the countless people who have devoted themselves to keeping classical music vibrant and accessible for future generations. That's the mission that inspires Classical California every day. As I prepare to sign off, I keep returning to a simple idea. Everyone starts somewhere with classical music. For some people, it's a symphony. For others, it's a movie soundtrack. Sometimes it's simply a favorite radio station playing quietly in the background while life happens. What matters isn't how you arrive. What matters is that you're welcome. That's been the guiding principle of my career, to help make this music approachable, to invite more people into the experience, to create a service where the only requirement for entry is a love of beautiful music. And today, Classical California reaches listeners throughout California and around the world. And it's growing because of an extraordinary staff, generous supporters, and listeners who believe that this music really matters. Together, we've created something special. It's a soundtrack designed to make everyday life a little more harmonious. And we all, I know, believe that's something the world could always use. Let's close with two of my favorite examples of music's power to tell stories. Also examples of sort of gateway music to classical music through movies. Howard Shore's score from The Lord of the Rings and Ennio Morricone's unforgettable theme from Cinema Paradiso.

0: Music from Cinema Paradiso and Lord of the Rings here on Classical California. 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Together, you've helped create something remarkable. A place where everyone is welcome. 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Thank you for allowing this music to remain a meaningful part of your life. And thank you for making this career richer and more rewarding than I ever could have imagined when I nervously opened that microphone for the first time all those years ago. I'm Bill Luth. Take good care of yourselves, and I'll see you on the other side of the speakers.
1: 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I'm Brian Lauritsen. Laura Downs is coming up next. Have a great evening.
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6: Hello and welcome to your Wednesday evening music. I'm Laura Downs and thanks for being here this evening. We'll begin the program tonight with Debussy's Prelude to the Afternoon of a Faun, a symphonic poem from 1894 that was a turning point in music history. Debussy uses a fluid, subtle musical language to conjure up the hazy dreams of a faun drifting between sleep, desire, and imagination on a warm afternoon. From its famous opening flute solo, this is music that floats free of traditional boundaries. The Philharmonia Orchestra under Pablo Eras Casado, Prelude to the Afternoon of a Faun by Claude Debussy.

Debussy's symphonic poem Prelude to the Afternoon of a Faun, a piece that changed the course of music history at the dawn of the 20th century. That was the Philharmonia Orchestra under Pablo Heras Casado. I'm Laura Downs with your evening music from Classical California. Music now by Joseph Boulogne, the Chevalier de Saint-Georges. His violin concerto in G major is played here by Fumika Mori with the Czech Chamber Philharmonic Orchestra under Michael Halasch.

0: Fumika Mori was the violin soloist in the Concerto in G Major by Joseph Bologna, the Chevalier de Saint-Georges. We heard the Czech Chamber Philharmonic Orchestra, led by Michael Halasch. I'm Lara Downs, and this is Evening Music from Classical California. Coming up next, a 13th century prayer reimagined through a contemporary global lens.
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The composer Carl Jenkins reimagining the 13th century Stabat Mater prayer in music that blends the sounds of many cultures. We heard the Royal Liverpool Philharmonic Orchestra and chorus with the composer on the podium. And now one of Beethoven's most personal and profound works, from the culminating triptych of his final three piano sonatas, his remarkable Sonata in A-flat Major, Opus 110. This is music that moves effortlessly between intimacy and heroism, from its warm opening movement to the playful energy of its scherzo and then its extraordinary last movement that takes us on an emotional journey through sorrow, struggle, and renewal, closing with a radiant fugue that seems to rise out of the depths of human experience, stretching toward the light. Angela Hewitt at the piano with Beethoven's Sonata No. 31 in A-flat Major, Opus 110.

0: one of the most extraordinary movements in the piano repertoire. The finale of Beethoven's Sonata No. 31 in A-flat major, opus 110, with Beethoven using a simple, noble theme to build that radiant fugue that is a living, breathing expression of resilience and affirmation. Angela Hewitt at the piano in that performance. I'm Laura Downs, and this is Evening Music from Classical California. A heart-wrenchingly beautiful elegy by Max Bruch is coming up next.
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0: Welcome back to Evening Music. We begin this 9 o'clock hour with a haunting elegy by Max Bruch titled In Memoriam. Jack Liebeck is the violin soloist with the BBC Scottish Symphony Orchestra under Martin Brabbins.

Max Bruch considered that piece for violin and orchestra, titled In Memoriam, to be his finest work for the instrument. Shortly after he'd written it, in 1892, his publisher suggested that he expand it into a full concerto. But the composer answered, In Memoriam is in itself so complete that nothing could follow it. We heard Jack Liebeck as the violin soloist with the BBC Scottish Symphony Orchestra under Martin Brabbins. Mozart wrote his 31st symphony during his stay in the French capital in 1778, and he pulled out all the stops to impress the sophisticated Parisian audiences. This is one of his most brilliant and expansive early symphonies, and he made good use of the unusually large orchestra that was available to him, creating a sound world that would have been remarkably new and exciting to the first audiences who heard this work. We hear the ambition of a young composer testing his wings on an international stage, and the unmistakable brilliance of Mozart's mature musical voice starting to take shape. The Orchestra di Padova e del Veneto under Peter Mag, with Mozart's Symphony No. 31 in D major, the Paris Symphony.

0: A joyful, crowd-pleasing ending to Mozart's Symphony No. 31 in D major, the Paris Symphony. That was the Orchestra di Padova e del Veneto under Peter Mag. 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I have spread my dreams under your feet. Tread softly, because you tread on my dreams. Music inspired by that famous poem from William Butler Yeats, coming up in just a moment.
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Niall Edward Roche is a respected rheumatologist who's based out of Pleasanton, California. He's also a composer, and he wrote that piece called The Cloths of Heaven, inspired by poetry from William Butler Yeats. We heard cellist Peter Wyrick and Jun Choi Oh at the piano. Music now by the 19th century French composer Vincent Lindy. This orchestral suite titled Souvenirs represents a collection of musical memories gathered and revisited over time. The Monte Carlo Philharmonic Orchestra here under James DePriest.

0: The Monte Carlo Philharmonic Orchestra under James DePriest with that orchestral poem titled Souvenirs by the 19th century French composer Vincent d'Indy, music dedicated to the memory of his late wife. I'm Laura Downs with your evening music from Classical California and your nightly lullaby coming up now in just about 15 minutes.
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0: You're listening to Evening Music from Classical California. In her Celtic Concerto, the Welsh harpist and composer Catrin Finch brings the sounds of the Celtic world into the concert hall, celebrating the rich musical traditions of Wales, Ireland, Scotland, and Brittany. The composer is the soloist in this world premiere recording, featuring the Sinfonia Cymru led by John Rutter.

Harpist Catherine Finch was the soloist in that world premiere recording of her own Celtic Concerto, John Rutter leading the Sinfonia Camerae. And it's time now for your nightly lullaby, and tonight I'm so happy to share with you one of my own recordings. This is my cover of this gorgeous lullaby by Billy Joel, Good Night, My Angel.

0: Billy Joel wrote that lullaby called Goodnight, My Angel for his daughter when she was a little girl. I made that recording for my own kids when they were babies. That was me at the piano with your lullaby tonight from Evening Music.
1: 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Gustavo Dudamel's final performance in Walt Disney Concert Hall as the music and artistic director of the LA Phil. Music about love, death,

0: and music that Dudamel brought from Venezuela to L.A. in his first season as music director. I'm Brian Lawrence, and that's the L.A. Phil in concert this week from 7 to 9 p.m. on SoCal Saturday Night.
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Great Fugue in G minor by Johann Sebastian Bach, arranged for orchestra in the mid-20th century by Dimitri Mitropoulos, and played there by the BBC Symphony Orchestra under Leonard Slatkin. This cello concerto from 1935 by Mario Castelnuovo Tedesco is a vibrant neo-romantic piece that gives the cello the role of narrator, taking us on an emotional journey in sound. Britton Smith is the soloist here with the Houston Symphony under Kazuki Yamada.

A finale that's as warm as Mediterranean sunshine. The Cello Concerto in F Major from 1935 by Mario Castelnuovo Tedesco. Brinton Smith was the soloist with the Houston Symphony under Kazuki Yamada. I'm Laura Downs, and it's Evening Music from Classical California with Mendelssohn's famous Hebrides Overture at the top of the next hour.

0: A Barcarolle by the 20th century Argentinian guitarist and composer Maria Luisa Anido. That was a performance by guitarist Heike Mattison from her album Guitar Ladies. It's evening music from Classical California, and I'm Lara Downs.
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0: Welcome back to Evening Music. You know, back before everyone had to just take selfies all the time, spectacular natural landscapes inspired things like orchestral masterpieces. A case in point, Felix Mendelssohn's Hebrides Overture, or Fingal's Cave, inspired by his visit to that dramatic spot off the coast of Scotland.

The Wind and the Waves of Fingal's Cave off the coast of Scotland, captured by Felix Mendelssohn in his Hebrides Overture. We heard the Long Beach Symphony Orchestra under Joanne Folletta. I'm Laura Downs, and it's evening music from Classical California. Here's a string quartet by the 19th century German composer Ferdinand Thieriot, played by the Amadeus Chamber Musicians.

0: The String Quartet in B-flat major by the 19th century German composer Ferdinand Thieriot in that performance by the Amadeus Chamber Musicians. That's from an album released just last fall, a survey of the chamber works of this composer, who was very well respected in his own day, although his music has been largely forgotten in our own time. Music from the movies is coming up next.
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Music by Howard Shore from his original soundtrack to Martin Scorsese's 2006 film The Departed. Sharon Isbin on guitar. And to end the program tonight, music by Haydn. We'll listen to his piano trio number 42 in E-flat major in this performance by the legendary Beaux-Arts Trio.

Papa Haydn at the height of his powers with his piano trio number 42 in E-flat major. The Beaux-Arts trio there with their usual elegance, precision, and communicative warmth. And that brings us to the end of evening music for tonight. It's been my pleasure to spend the time with you, and I hope you've enjoyed all the music and the stories. I'll be back tomorrow evening at 8 p.m., and for now the great music continues with Classical California all night. Good night, sleep tight, and have a beautiful tomorrow.

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1: Good morning. Welcome again to Classical California. I'm John Van Driel. Great to be with you on this Thursday morning, kind of the glide path into the weekend, filling in for Jennifer Miller Hamill. Well, we're going to start off with the great American composer, Florence Beatrice Price. This is the Fantasy Negative No. 1, played by pianist Joanna Goldstein.

Fantasy Negra No. 1 by Florence Price. That played by pianist Joanna Goldstein. Well, this next is a remarkable piece. Well, remarkable in terms of the music, but especially the composer, a very young, precocious, and brilliant performer by the name of Felix Mendelssohn. It's music that he wrote when he was in his early to mid-teens. This is String Symphony No. 7, played by the Sphinx Virtuosi.

0: And the fans go wild. That live recording featuring the Sphinx Virtuosi with Damon Gupton, and we heard Mendelssohn's String Symphony No. 7 in D. This is Classical California. In a moment, music inspired by Homer's Odyssey.
1: 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From Palm Springs to Sea Ranch and every bright mile between. This is Classical California.

Masonatina by a young composer by the name of Olivia Belli, who also performed that music that she wrote, based on Homer's Odyssey. Well, poetry and literature, a great inspiration for composers throughout the ages. And this next one is one of the greatest. It's by Rayfun Williams and inspired by a poem of George Meredith titled The Lark Ascending. And really the title says it all. Here is violinist Iona Brown with the Academy of St. Martin in the Fields.

Vaughan Williams, The Lark Ascending. And playing the role of the lark was violinist Iona Brown, with the Academy of St. Martin in the Fields, directed by Sir Neville Mariner.

0: Music by William Croft, Aground, played by Alice Hughes, who was the former official royal harpist from 2019 to 2024. I'm John Vandrill. This is Classical California. We'll start off the next hour with two very different concertos.
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The finale, the rondo from the clarinet concerto in E-flat by Franz Kroner. Sharon Kamm, the clarinetist with the Württemberg Chamber Orchestra of Heilbronn. Well, good morning. Welcome again to Classical California. I'm John Vandriel, filling in for the globetrotting Jennifer Miller-Hamill. Well, in contrast to what we just heard, we'll hear music now by Sir Edward Elgar, a piece he wrote in 1919, and really a fitting response to the horrors of World War I. This is the Adagio from Sir Edward Elgar's Cello Concerto in E.

The Adagio from the Cello Concerto in E by Sir Edward Elgar. We heard cellist Inbal Segev with the London Philharmonic directed by Maren Alsop. This is Classical California. Well, change things up in music by an 18th century composer by the name of Marianne Martinet. She lived in Vienna, but her background was also Spanish and Italian, and a very prolific pianist, composer, and a fabulous singer. Well, we're going to get an example. This is the Keyboard Concerto in C by Martinet, and we'll hear Edith Michelin-Corman at the piano with the Oxford Philharmonic Orchestra.

0: Piano Concerto in C by Mariana Martinet. And we heard Edith Corman at the piano with the Oxford Philharmonic Orchestra. 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

Music by Ola Yalo, titled The Road. And he was performing at the piano, joined by the choir of Royal Holloway and the Royal Philharmonic Orchestra. And that sets up this next piece by Richard Strauss. It's one of his earliest. It's a serenade for winds. And we'll hear the Eastman Wind Ensemble with Frederick Fennell. There's a classic from the vinyl vault.

Serenade for Winds by Richard Strauss, and we heard the Eastman Wind Ensemble with Frederick Fennell directing. Well, I'll round things off with a fairly prominent 18th century composer in Vienna by the name of Karl Ditters von Dittersdorf, Mozart, Beethoven, and the like. And actually, his original name was Karl Ditters, but became ennobled so he could add on von Dittersdorf. And this, this music is an example of how strong the knowledge of Greek and Roman mythology was in society at the time. This is his Symphony No. 5, and it's titled The Fall of Phaeton. It's with Cantilena and Adrian Shepherd.

on Classical California. The symphony titled The Fall of Phaeton by Carl Dittersdorf. Adrian Shepherd directed Cantilena.

Chacona by Antonio Martin y Cole, and that played by Juan Carlos Rivera. I'm John Vandriel. It's great being with you on this Thursday morning, but stay tuned. We have more great listening coming your way, and I hope you have a great day.

0: It's our fiscal year end. Our goal is to raise $100,000 to ensure Classical California has solid funding for the year ahead. 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We have until Tuesday, June 30th at 6 p.m. to meet our goal. 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
1: Good morning, California. It's 6 o'clock on the dot, Thursday, June 25th. Filling in for Jennifer Miller-Hamill, I'm Solomon Reynolds. Thanks for waking up with Classical California. What is a concerto grosso? One of the best composers to ever write them has one for you later in the hour. And right now, here's some perfect getting-out-of-bed music for you. The Act 1 waltz from Tchaikovsky's ballet, Swan Lake. Vasily Petrenko conducts the Royal Liverpool Philharmonic.

Who's the best ballet composer out there? Tchaikovsky wouldn't be a wrong answer. That was the Act 1 waltz from his Swan Lake. Vasily Petrenko and the Royal Liverpool Philharmonic performed on Classical California. Filling in for Jennifer Miller-Hamill, I'm Solomon Reynolds. Up next, here's part of a symphony composed by the German-Polish pianist Moritz Moszkowski, the finale of his Symphony in D Minor.

0: Ian Hobson and Symphonia Varsovia performed the finale of Moritz Moszkowski's D minor symphony on Classical California. In a moment, music by an old teacher at USC Thornton.
1: The number one classical music network in America. This is Classical California.

The LA Guitar Quartet performed an arrangement of Di Breton, French for One Would Say, one of the most famous pieces composed by Morten Lauritzen. Professor Lauritzen is actually a professor emeritus of composition at the USC Thornton School of Music. He was also a composer in residence for the LA Master Chorale. He's one of California's musical treasures. This is Classical California, and filling in for Jennifer Miller-Hamill, I'm Solomon Reynolds. Thanks for joining me. A concerto grosso is a Baroque-era form where musical material passes between a small group of soloists and the full orchestra, kind of like a concerto with multiple soloists. One of the greatest composers of the form was Arcangelo Corelli, who published a set of 12 concertos as his Opus 6. In a move that was definitely tipping his hat to Corelli, George Friedrich Handel wrote 12 grand concertos and published them as his own Opus 6, echoing that famous Corelli set. Here's number 5 from Handel's Opus 6. Andrew Manzi conducts the Academy of Ancient Music.

0: pretty much the peak of the Baroque era, that was Handel's Concerto Grosso No. 5. Andrew Manzi and the Academy of Ancient Music performed on Classical California. More sparkling music just like that this Sunday morning on A Musical Offering with Alan Chapman. 2 hours of back-to-back Baroque. This week, an Italian composer who was a sensation in London, and dinner with King Louis XIV. A Musical Offering every Sunday at 9 a.m. on Classical California. Music which continues the celebration of Pride Month. That's around the corner.
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3: This week on SoCal Saturday Night, we're in concert with the Los Angeles Philharmonic. Gustavo Dudamel's final performance in Walt Disney Concert Hall as the music and artistic director of the LA Phil. Music about love, death, and the beyond that John Adams wrote the year Gustavo Dudamel was born. And music that Dudamel brought from Venezuela to LA in his first season as music director. I'm Brian Lawrence, and that's the LA Phil in concert this week from 7 to 9 p.m. on SoCal Saturday Night.

The Oscar-nominated end credits suite from the original soundtrack to the 2016 film Moonlight, music composed by Nicholas Britell. The film won the Academy Award for Best Picture, and I gotta say, it's one of the most stunning works of queer cinema I have ever seen. That's music for your Thursday morning, this Pride Month. To the queer community, hey, thanks for being here. 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Fellow early birds, thanks for joining me. Topping off this hour with the finale to Franz Schubert's Great Symphony No. 9.

Nicholas Arnoncourt and the Berlin Philharmonic performed the finale of Schubert's Ninth Symphony on Classical California. Filling in for Jennifer Miller-Hamill, I'm Solomon Reynolds. Coming up at 7:15, it's today's morning shout-out, which celebrates a listener's wedding anniversary. And right now, here's a little piano piece by the English composer Kate Loder.

0: Ian Hobson performed the Study No. 8 from Book 1, music composed by the English pianist Kate Loder. This is Classical California, music not written by Joseph Haydn, next.
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Long thought to be music by Joseph Haydn, that was actually composed by Roman Hofstadter, who loved Haydn's music so much he said everything that flows from Haydn's pen. I can't stop myself now and again from imitating something as well as I can. Robert Salter led the Guildhall String Ensemble on Classical California. It's 5 minutes past 7 o'clock, filling in for Jennifer Miller-Hamill. I'm Solomon Reynolds. Happy Thursday morning. Coming up at 7:15, it's today's morning shout-out. But first, three minuets by Giacomo Puccini.

0: John Wilson led the Sinfonia of London in three minuets by Giacomo Puccini on Classical California. Hey, would you look at the time? It's 7:15, which means...
1: Now, our daily dose of gratitude and appreciation. Who do you want to celebrate today? It's time for the Classical California Morning Shoutout.
0: David Rosenbaum in Culver City is celebrating his 50th wedding anniversary with his wife, Judith Kroll, this Saturday. The night before they got married, almost 50 years ago, David and Judy performed Beethoven's Violin Sonata No. 4 for their friends and family, Judy at the piano and David on the violin. And 50 years later, they still play together. For this morning's shout-out, David and Judy, happy early anniversary. Here's the third movement to Beethoven's Violin Sonata No. 4.

0: Violinist James Ennis and pianist Andrew Armstrong performed the third movement of Beethoven's Violin Sonata No. 4. Almost 50 years ago to the day, David Rosenbaum in Culver City and his future wife Judith Kroll performed that very sonata the night before their wedding. David chose that music for today's morning shout-out. 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And then tune in to the Classical California Morning Shoutout each weekday at 7:15. Filling in for Jennifer Miller Hamill, I'm Solomon Reynolds. The summer solstice was last Sunday, which means it's official. It's time to live easy. Your summertime soundtrack after this.
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American soprano Renee Fleming sang with New York Voices and the Metropolitan Opera Orchestra. You heard Summertime from George Gershwin's folk opera, Porgy and Bess, on Classical California. I'm Solomon Reynolds. Thanks for joining me. And this morning, I'm filling in for Jennifer Miller Hamill. If you're missing her voice, you can catch her this Sunday night at 9 on The Opera Show. This week, Jen has asked her friends to share their picks for singers and arias you just need to hear. The Opera Show, hosted by Jennifer Miller Hamill, each Sunday night at 9 on Classical California. If you've seen the new movie Backrooms, which hit theaters last month, you'll know cinematic horror is alive and well. Here's some music next that would have been called Bach Rooms. It's J.S. Bach's Concerto for Violin and Harpsichord in C minor.

0: Soloists performed with Accademia Bizantina, conducted by Ottavio Dantone. That was a violin and harpsichord concerto by the father of all harmonies, Johann Sebastian Bach. You're listening to Classical California on a Thursday morning. I'm Solomon Reynolds. Coming up at 7:45, it's today's Mystery in History. Stick around.
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0: The Mazurka from Coppelia by Leo Delibes. Martin West led the San Francisco Ballet Orchestra on Classical California. It's just about time for...
1: It's time for the Mystery in History on Classical California. Will today's historical clues leave you perplexed, or can you solve the musical mystery?
0: 116 years ago today, June 25th, 1910, Igor Stravinsky's ballet The Firebird premiered, which catapulted him to international fame. Well, why is the title character of the ballet called a firebird? I'll give you a multiple choice. Was it A, a fire-breathing volcanic dragon? B, a phoenix born from ashes? Or C, just a bird with feathers that glittered like flames? Here's the berceuse, or lullaby, from Igor Stravinsky's ballet, The Firebird, for today's Mystery in History.

Robert Shaw and the Atlanta Symphony Orchestra performed the Berceuse, or lullaby, from Igor Stravinsky's ballet The Firebird. For today's mystery in history, just what kind of bird was the title character? Was it A, a fire-breathing dragon, B, a phoenix born from ashes, or C, a bird with feathers which glittered and flickered like flames? Well, the answer is not a phoenix, not a dragon, but C. The miraculous firebird comes from old Russian folklore and got her name from her beautiful feathers, which glitter and flicker like flames. The Firebird, ballet music by Igor Stravinsky, premiered 116 years ago today. If you got today's mystery in history correct, congrats! Check your mailbox for a beautiful, combustible feather. 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

0: Your daily dose of vitamin V. That was a trumpet concerto by Antonio Vivaldi. Trumpeter Sergei Nikarekov performed with the St. Paul Chamber Orchestra. Filling in this morning for Jennifer Miller Hamill, I'm Solomon Reynolds, and this is Classical California. Music so good, Rachmaninoff said he wrote it for his agent. That's coming up next.
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Violinist Anel Gregory and pianist Alexander Sinchuk performed an arrangement of the 18th variation from Rachmaninoff's Rhapsody on a Theme of Paganini. Rock knew that music was going to be a hit and said, "This one's for my agent." Good morning. It's 2 minutes past 8 o'clock on Thursday, June 25th. Filling in for Jennifer Miller-Hamill on Classical California, I'm Solomon Reynolds. Thanks for joining me. Maggie Clennon-Reberg gets here in an hour at 9 o'clock with Mozart in the Morning. Hey, she's a hoot. But plenty of music before then, including a Brahms symphony and a Holst Planet. Right now, it's the overture Rondo and Air from Abdelazer by Henry Purcell.

The Overture Rondo in Air from Abdelazer by Henry Purcell. Martin Perlman led the Boston Baroque on Classical California. The Polish poet of the piano, Frédéric Chopin, didn't write any music that didn't include the piano. In fact, he composed fewer works for piano and orchestra than you can count on two hands. He mostly wrote for solo piano. Here's a selection from one of those few works for piano and orchestra, his Piano Concerto No. 1. Pianist Benjamin Grosvenor performs the third movement.

0: Aleem Chand conducted the Royal Scottish National Orchestra with pianist Benjamin Grosvenor, the Rondo Third Movement from Chopin's Piano Concerto No. 1 on Classical California. Music straight out of L.A., just ahead.
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A selection from Bachata Sinfonica by LA-based Venezuelan composer Carlos Felipe Silva. He conducted the Hollywood Session Orchestra on Classical California. 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You know who loved Spanish music? Was the French Romantic composer Emmanuel Chabrier. He wrote this orchestral rhapsody after a vacation to Spain, España.

España, an orchestral rhapsody by the French composer Emmanuel Chabrier. Naimi Hervé conducted the Orchestra de la Suisse Romande on Classical California. Filling in for Jennifer Miller-Hamill, I'm Solomon Reynolds. Thanks for tuning in this Thursday morning. Still coming up this hour, Brahms' Final Symphony and some magical astronomy from Gustav Holst. First, though, here's some music by an old roommate of Wolfgang Amadeus Mozart, the Symphonie Concertante in F major by Joseph Bologna.

0: Soloists performed with Michael Halasch conducting the Czech Philharmonic Orchestra, the Symphonie Concertante in F Major by Joseph Bologna on Classical California. Filling in for Jennifer Miller-Hamill, I'm Solomon Reynolds. Is Pluto a planet anymore? I can never remember. At any rate, One of the Planets by Gustav Holst, that's next.
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Uranus, the Magician, from The Planets, by English composer Gustav Holst. Leonard Slatkin conducted the Philharmonia Orchestra. Earth wasn't included in that suite, and neither was Pluto. Hey, this week you could win tickets to Mozart and Brahms at the Hollywood Bowl, Thursday, July 16th. It's a toe-tapping Mozart concerto, followed by Brahms' epic, tragic final symphony number 4. That's Classical California's Big Night Out. 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And here's a little taste of what that concert's going to sound like. From Brahms' epic, tragic final, Symphony No. 4, this is the third movement.

The third movement to the final symphony number 4 by German romantic composer Johannes Brahms. Andras Nelsons conducted the Boston Symphony Orchestra on Classical California. Filling in for Jennifer Miller-Hamill, I'm Solomon Reynolds in Los Angeles. And taking the mic in just a few minutes at 9 o'clock in San Francisco, she's your best friend, or that tiny devil that sits on your left shoulder, Maggie Glennon-Reberg. She's coming up at 9, but right before then, this is the Bailero from Songs of the Auvergne by Joseph Canteloube.

0: The Lullaby from Joseph Canteloube's Songs of the Auvergne, Cellist Olga Beda, performed with the Prague Philharmonic on Classical California. Filling in today for Jennifer Miller-Hamill, I'm Solomon Reynolds. Maggie Glennon-Reberg is next.
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0: time for Mozart in the morning. Let's kick off the workday with a work of genius.
1: Yes, indeed. It is time. And thanks so much to Solomon Reynolds for filling in for Jen this morning. Solomon, I heard that little devil comment. And you know what? I'm not mad about it. Here is Mozart in the morning. Ever have one of those when it rains, it pours situations? So here we are. Wolfgang is in Vienna, and his life is particularly frantic at this time. He's conducting his new hit, The Abduction from the Seraglio. He's working on other commissions, and he's preparing to move in anticipation of his upcoming marriage. So what does the original helicopter parent Leopold do? Swoops in and says, hey, drop everything. I need you to compose a symphony for a friend of ours, a family friend. It is for the ennoblement festivities, which means when they install you as the mayor of Siegmund Haffner Jr., who was a childhood friend of Mozart's. So we all know Mozart's tendency to procrastinate. He starts to work on this symphony in segments and mails them off to Leopold as he completes them. But wouldn't you know, the ennoblement festivity took place on July 29th of 1782, and the last installment of the symphony arrived sometime in August. So I think it's reasonable to assume that it didn't get done in time for the festivity. A couple months go by and Mozart says, hey, Dad, Leopold, will you send me that music back? I need it for another occasion. Leopold finally puts it in the post. Mozart gets it back, looks at it and says, wow, I have forgotten every single note of this. This is fantastic. Can't wait to use it. Claudio Abbado and Orchestra Mozart giving us Mozart Symphony No. 35 in D major, The Haffner on Classical California.

0: And there it is, Mozart in the Morning on Classical California. Claudio Abbado and the Orchestra Mozart, Mozart Symphony No. 35 in D major, known as the Hofner Symphony. Mozart in the Morning gets its support in part from SF MoMA. In 1905, Henri Matisse's Femme au Chapeau stunned the art world. SF MoMA honors that moment with Matisse's Femme au Chapeau, a modern scandal. It's on view now at SF MoMA. 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
1: From San Diego's surf to Malibu's golden hour, this is Classical California, your soundtrack to the California state of mind.

We're still in that magical time of year where we enjoy the maximum amount of daylight hours, but it certainly does make you appreciate the dark, doesn't it? Ludovico Einaudi's Night. That is violinist Angèle Dubeau and the ensemble La Pietà this Thursday morning on Classical California. I'm Maggie Clennon-Reberg, delighted to have the pleasure of your company. Come hang out in the community, chat with us. Ben is here, Simon, maybe the Steves. I haven't seen the Steves yet this morning. I'm sure they'll show up. If you head over to classicalcalifornia.org, on the lower right-hand corner is the community chat. You can log in and hang out with us. Talk about music. Just hang out or talk about whatever you like. Here's a composer worth talking about. His name is Richard Stör, one of the many musicians whose careers were destroyed by the Nazi regime. He was a professor of music for a time, taught at the Vienna Academy. Some of his students, people you may have heard of, like Herbert von Karajan and the American composer Samuel Barber. He came to the United States in 1939. Here is the Allegro from Stör's Chamber Symphony in F Major, Ian Hobson and Sinfonia Varsovia.

0: Well, as the votes are trickling in, there's every indication that this one is a hit. A composer that we don't know too much about. His music suffers because his career was rather derailed by the Nazi regime. Richard Stör, he came to the United States in 1939, and here I'm about to shock you. This is what he said about his own music. "I am not a modern composer. I do not understand the modern direction, and after it has triumphed, the world will not understand me." Well, we certainly understand and love the music of Richard Stör. That was the third movement from Stör's Chamber Symphony in F major. Ian Hobson and Symphonia Varsovia from a recording that came out last November. Coming up next on Classical California, we're off to the good old city of London.
1: This week on SoCal Saturday Night, we're in concert with the Los Angeles Philharmonic. Gustavo Dudamel's final performance in Walt Disney Concert Hall as the music and artistic director of the LA Phil. Music about love, death, and the beyond that John Adams wrote the year Gustavo Dudamel was born. And music that Dudamel brought from Venezuela to LA in his first season as music director. I'm Brian Loretz, and that's the LA Phil in concert this week from 7 to 9 p.m. on SoCal Saturday Night.
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The Bells of Westminster from Eric Coates' London Suite. That was Malcolm Navarro and the East of England Orchestra. Speaking of, let's head over to platform 9 3/4 and hop on the train. The train from London, well, specifically King's Cross to Scotland, is so scenic once you're out of the urban areas of London on the way to Edinburgh. Here's a travel tip. Get a seat on the right-hand side of the train, and you will honestly feel like you're off to Hogwarts, especially for that last hour or so of the journey. I need a vacation. I just came back from one, and I need another one, thinking of all these wonderful travels. So many beautiful places to go. John Wilson and the Royal Ballet Symphonia will take us there right now with music of Hamish McCann, his Opus 30, Highland Memories.

0: You can practically feel the windswept ocean breeze and smell that heather. Scottish composer Hamish McCune's Highland Memories, John Wilson and the Royal Ballet Symphonia. I'm Maggie Clennon-Reberg, and we just have time enough to catch our breath, get back on the train, and head back to London with a symphony from Franz Joseph Haydn that's coming up later this morning. But first, a little song and dance from Odorino Respighi on Classical California.
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From the Everything Old is New Again department, the Bergamasca from Ottorino Respighi's Ancient Airs and Dances, Suite No. 2. Jesús López Cobos and the Lausanne Chamber Orchestra. I'm Maggie Clennon-Reber, glad to have you along for the ride. Sometimes in the community chat, we like to play a little game called Give That Haydn Symphony an alternate nickname. But today we're going to stick with the one it already has because there's an interesting story behind it. Haydn came to England at the beginning of 1791 to receive an honorary doctoral degree from Oxford University, and he brought with him a symphony that he actually created in Paris. But he conducted Symphony No. 92 at Oxford's Sheldonian Theatre, where he received his degree. Now, want to fall in love with Franz Joseph Haydn? This is what he later confided to a friend about the ceremony. He said in a letter, "I felt so silly in my gown, and I had to drag it round the streets for 3 whole days. Sir Colin Davis and the London Symphony Orchestra, this is, oh, that clever, clever fellow, Franz Joseph Haydn. Symphony No. 92 in G major, the Oxford Symphony on Classical California.

0: I feel smarter already. How about you? Sir Colin Davis and the London Symphony Orchestra welcoming us back from Oxford, the Oxford Symphony in G major, also known as Symphony No. 92 of Franz Joseph Haydn, this Thursday morning on Classical California. Coming up next, music to light up your day.
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You might be wondering, what is that intriguing and unusual sound? Well, it is an abstract, large-scale outdoor installation of an entirely light-responsive orchestra captured on a recording. It's a work by Nainita Desai called Tessellations. A very cool story about the composer from whom we will hear next. Actually, I just read about it, an interesting article in Gramophone this month in the July issue. They are marking the 200th anniversary of the death of Carl Maria von Weber, so influential to the romantic composers to follow, especially Richard Wagner. As the story goes, when little Richard was only 9 years old, Carl Maria von Weber came to town, to Dresden, to conduct Der Freischütz. And he was hooked, thereby cementing his future as a musical innovator during the Romantic era. Here is Barry Tuckwell soloing in front of the Academy of St. Martin in the Fields, led by Sir Neville Mariner, Carl Maria von Weber's Concertino for Horn.

0: Barry Tuckwell is the horn soloist, and we heard Neville Marriner and the Academy of St. Martin in the Fields as the backup band. The concertino for horn in E minor of Carl Maria von Weber. I'm Maggie Clennon-Rieberg, delighted as always. The pleasure of your company just makes the music sound better, and I'm very grateful that we get to listen together. You may have heard the news. We are wrapping up fiscal 26 on June 30th. That's next Tuesday. And we are in a position of asking for a final boost of assistance as we close the financial gap for this year. If you are willing and able, please head on over to the website, classicalcalifornia.org, and make a pledge of support so we can wrap this year up with a bang. And thank you very much.
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The Red Priest never met a string he didn't like. Antonio Vivaldi's Cello Concerto in A Minor, that's the third movement. Anastasia Kobekina is the cello soloist, and that was the Basel Chamber Orchestra. It is always a party when pianist Beatrice Rana comes to town. She is a demon at the keyboard. Here she is performing Chopin, the Opus 28 Preludes.

0: A little music theory lesson in the hands of pianist Beatrice Rana. The Opus 28 Preludes of Frédéric Chopin this Thursday morning on Classical California. I'm Maggie Glennon-Reberg. Coming up next, we're going to live the good life.
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Living the Good Life with our friends to the south, the Los Angeles Guitar Quartet. On to some music by a French composer who was actually born in Caracas, Venezuela, and his family moved to Paris when he was a child. He has written some of the most beautiful singable melodies out there, but here is a chamber piece. We'll hear soloist flutist Julien Verne, François Lemoine is the clarinet player, Frank Siebold playing the bassoon, and the hornist is Julien Desplanques. This is Reynaldo Ahn's Concerto Provençal.

0: Dancing happily from folk song to folk song is the Concerto Provençal of Reynaldo Ahn. We heard flutist Julien Vern, clarinetist François Lemoine, the bassoon player is Frank Siebold, and Julien de Planckhorn. All of them. You heard them all right here on Classical California. I'm Maggie Clennon-Rieberg in our beautiful San Francisco studio. Alan Chapman will be along in about 20 minutes or so.
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Pure Elegance this Thursday morning from Johann Sebastian Bach, from his orchestral suite number 3, The Air on the G String. And where'd all those G strings come from anyway? Why, from the Orpheus Chamber Orchestra. Plenty of strings in the concerto that Alan Chapman will have for us in the noon hour. But one last piece, we've got time for a little more music before I have to hand the mic over to Alan in Southern California. One thing important to mention, though, you have probably heard that we are quickly approaching the end of fiscal 26. Yes, we are closing the book on this year on Tuesday, June 30th, but we've got a little catching up to do. And we had a very exciting development just in the last day or so. We've been asking for your pledge of support to help us close things up in financial stability, but we have a generous offer from Linda and Bobby Hanada. It's an exciting opportunity to make your support go even further. Every gift between now and June 30th will be matched dollar for dollar, up to $75,000. That means your contribution can have twice the impact as we work to close this $100,000 gap. With doubling like that, maybe we could even wrap it up today. Who knows? Well, you do, because it's the ball's in your court, as they say. ClassicalCalifornia.org is the place to make that pledge of support. And thank you.

Bubbling along almost nearly to the noon hour, some chamber music from one of the kings of bel canto opera, Gaetano Donizetti. That was the Oboe Concertino in F major featuring Joseph Kiesch. Alan Chapman is next with music to make your Thursday sound absolutely fabulous. My friends, have fun out there, and I'll see you in the morning.

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1: In 1905, Henri Matisse's Femme au Chapeau stunned the art world. 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
0: It's our fiscal year end. Our goal is to raise $100,000 to ensure Classical California has solid funding for the year ahead. Last year's federal funding cuts have changed the way we fundraise, and almost all of our operating budget now comes through the generosity and support of you. 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
2: A very good afternoon, 12 o'clock straight up. I'm Alan Chapman, and thank you so much for joining us here on Classical California. Well, in the 18th century, one of Bohemia's principal exports was musicians. A lot of them come to Vienna. Among them, Jan Dusek. No less than Joseph Haydn called him one of the most eminent men in music. He wowed them as a pianist in London and Paris, also a well-known composer. Now, given that Dusek's mother was a harpist, and given that Dusek married a harpist, do you think he might have written some music for the harp? Give you a moment to think that over. Well, of course he did. And here is a harp concerto by Dusek, played by Roberta Alessandrini with the Mantua Orchestra, conducted by Vittorio Parisi.

0: on Classical California Harp Concerto by Jan Dusek, harpist Roberta Alessandrini with the Mantua Orchestra, conducted by Vittorio Parisi.
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Orly Shaham playing the movement that gets all the attention in Mozart's 11th piano sonata, the Turkish Rondo, a reflection of the Viennese vogue for the, well, not just a vogue, an absolute fascination with the Turkish style in music and also decorative arts and clothing. What Mozart does there, Turkish drums and cymbals, he uses the left hand, he uses these rolled chords to get the sound of drums. He's got some of those high notes to imitate cymbals. And that's his way of making the Turkish style on the piano. But at the time, get this, you could actually buy a piano that was outfitted with drum and cymbal attachments so you could get a more authentic Turkish sound. That's something. Well, I'll tell you something else. I'll tell you, we are thinking about the end of our budget year. It's coming up on Tuesday, June 30th. Everybody who's in any sort of business, profit-making or nonprofit, as we are, thinks about where are we with our books and our financing and our financial position as we hit the end of the budget year. And to be perfectly honest, we have a gap, which has been something that has been concerning us, and we hope will be something you will respond to by maybe making a contribution as we reach the year's end, and to sweeten and enhance the power of your contribution. We have some very generous friends here named Linda and Bobby Hanada, and they are going to match contributions dollar for dollar up to $75,000. Now, that's a tremendously generous way to supercharge this end of the year appeal to you. We've always been able to depend on our listeners. We have so many wonderful sustaining members. Every drive, there are new members coming aboard. And maybe this will be a time for you to become the next new member of Classical California, or maybe as many people do during our drives who are already sustainers, say, well, here's a few dollars more because I understand there's a special need right now. So if you'd like to be part of closing the gap and get those dollars doubled, that's very important, please visit classicalcalifornia.org. Off to Ireland, a suite for strings by Joan Trimble with the Irish Chamber Orchestra conducted by Fionnuala Hunt.

From Ireland, Joan Trimble's Suite for Strings with the Irish Chamber Orchestra led by Fionnuala Hunt. Music now from 1999 by Sir Paul McCartney. I checked that he actually had been knighted in 1997, so when he issued his third classical album, he would have already been Sir Paul. This piece is called Tuesday. Lawrence Foster conducts the London Symphony.

0: From Paul McCartney's third classical album, which was released back in 1999, a piece called Tuesday, with the London Symphony conducted by Lawrence Foster. A minute before 1 o'clock.
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An impromptu by Sibelius, played by pianist Leif Ove Andsnes. A SoCal Big Night Out is your chance to win tickets to a big night out. This one, well, this is a really summer delight I can offer you a chance to win tickets for. It's going to be Thursday, July 16th at the Hollywood Bowl. Hollywood Bowl, a program called Mozart and Brahms. We're going to have a wonderful conductor from Spain, Roberto González Monjas. Program includes the Fourth Symphony of Brahms and also Mozart's Piano Concerto 19, featuring the bold debut of a 27-year-old pianist named Mao Fujita, Mozart and Brahms, and also a little corn gold on the program. July 16th, that's a Thursday, at the Hollywood Bowl. To enter to win your tickets, you can enter at classicalcalifornia.org. Music now by Hubert Parry, his Symphonic Variations with the London Philharmonic, conducted by Matthias Bamert.

Hubert Parry's Symphonic Variations with the London Philharmonic, conducted by Matthias Bamert. Well, let me tell you a little bit about Maurice André. He was the son of a coal miner. The coal miner was an amateur brass player. He gave young Maurice a trumpet, and apparently it was meant to be because he progressed very, very rapidly. It was suggested by his teacher that he attend the Paris Conservatory, but there was not enough family money to foot the bill for that. But it turned out that if you were a member of a military band, that you could attend free of charge. And so it was that one of the great trumpeters attended the Paris Conservatory in uniform. And we're going to feature him right now in a trumpet concerto by Giuseppe Tartini, Maurice André, with Sir Neville Mariner and the Academy of St. Martin in the Fields.

0: a trumpet concerto by a gentleman known as his great violinist skills, a trumpet concerto by Giuseppe Tartini, played by Maurice Andre, with the Academy of St. Martin in the Fields, led by Sir Neville Mariner.
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3: This week on SoCal Saturday Night, we're in concert with the Los Angeles Philharmonic. Gustavo Dudamel's final performance in Walt Disney Concert Hall as the music and artistic director of the LA Phil. Music about love, death, and the beyond that John Adams wrote the year Gustavo Dudamel was born. And music that Dudamel brought from Venezuela to LA in his first season as music director. I'm Brian Lawrence, and that's the LA Phil in concert this week from 7 to 9 p.m. on SoCal Saturday Night.
1: The morning surf and evening stars. Santa Cruz just feels like classical California.

Some music by Handel. Giovanni Antonini and Il Giardino Armonico, the arrival of the Queen of Sheba from Handel's Solomon. She gets that very spirited welcome because she's just traveled 1,400 miles over desert sands by camel. Quite a distance to travel by camel. Well, we've got some distance to travel right now between now and Tuesday, which is the end of our budget year. And as that budget year comes to a close, we're looking at, you can call it a shortfall, you can call it a gap, you can call it our need to turn to you and ask if you can help us, well, close the books on a happy note when Tuesday comes around. Very simple to make a contribution. Maybe it'll be your first. And I would like to especially encourage you, if you listen to our fundraising drives through the years and you've said, oh, someday I'm going to chip in and invest in the music that I enjoy, maybe this might be a great time to do that. Or you might do as many of our wonderful sustaining members do at critical times like this, make some modest additional contribution. So just putting it out there that there is a gap to be closed. We only have just few days left to do it. And your help, as always, is what makes it possible for us to do what we do. You can contribute at classicalcalifornia.org. Yosef Suk, writing a piece that is thought of as a portrait of the young woman he will later marry, who happens to be the daughter of his composition teacher, Antonin Dvorak, the Suk Serenade with the Orpheus Chamber Orchestra.

0: Yosef Suk's Serenade for String Orchestra, performed by the Orpheus Chamber Orchestra. It's 2 o'clock.
1: 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SF MoMA honors that moment with A Modern Scandal. 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Step into the moment art found its modern voice. 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Our goal is to raise $100,000 to ensure Classical California has solid funding for the year ahead. 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We have until Tuesday, June 30th at 6 p.m. to meet our goal. 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

Well, there's a fellow who knows how to handle an orchestra for sure. The final dance from Maurice Ravel's Daphnis and Chloe with the Antwerp Symphony conducted by the newly named next music director of the San Francisco Symphony, Elim Chan. Let's put some flute in your afternoon with a concerto by François Devienne, flutist Patrick Galois with the Swedish Chamber Orchestra.

0: A flute concerto by François Davien, flutist Patrick Galois with the Swedish Chamber Orchestra.
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Pianist Jenny Schlotchever playing the banjo by Louis Moreau Gottschalk, that fellow who was recognized by the French as the first authentic musical spokesperson of the New World. Here's a piece by William Grant Still, named for a type of harp that's played in Uganda, a piece called Enanga. Harpist Ashley Jackson with the Harlem Chamber Players.

Harpist Ashley Jackson and the Harlem Chamber Players with a piece by William Grant Still named for a kind of harp played in Uganda, Ennanga. All right, here comes a piece that begins with a burning sun, a wilting herd, a parched pine, and a bunch of birds. And then, well, when you get to the end, thunder, lightning, and hailstorm. Wow. What is it? Summer from Vivaldi's Four Seasons. Violinist Elizabeth Blumenstock with the Philharmonia Baroque Orchestra, conducted by Nicholas McGeegan.

0: the sounds of an 18th century hailstorm, concluding summer from Vivaldi's Four Seasons. Violin soloist Elizabeth Blumenstock with the Philharmonia Baroque Orchestra, conducted by Nicholas McGeegan. I'm Alan Chapman. Thanks so much for spending this time with me today. I will be back tomorrow at noon. And right now, I hope you'll stay tuned for more music with Diane Nicolini.
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That's music from George Butterworth, English composer who died at the Battle of the Somme in France in 1916, World War I. And that was his idol for small orchestra called Banks of Green Willow. Mark Elder led the Halle Orchestra from classical California. Well, good afternoon. Hi, it's Diane Nicolini. I hope you're doing well on this Thursday. Got some movie music next from one of the great classical composers of our time, Philip Glass. His music is just so perfect for movies, if you ask me. And this is a suite from the film The Hours from 2002, which starred Meryl Streep, Julianne Moore, and Nicole Kidman with a funny nose as Virginia Woolf. In fact, she won an Oscar for her performance. Suite from The Hours by Philip Glass, with pianist Michael Riesman joining the Manitoba Chamber Orchestra.

0: Music from the film The Hours from 2002 by Philip Glass. Michael Riesman was the pianist with the Manitoba Chamber Orchestra, conducted by Ann Manson from Classical California. Well, our budget year comes to a close on June 30th, the fiscal year, so to speak. And we're working on closing a funding gap of $100,000. 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Where can you do this? 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

That was a piece by Antonin Dvorak, his Waltz No. 4 from Opus 54. The Orchestra of the Auvergne was led by Jean-Jacques Cantereau on Classical California. Well, Beethoven's music up next with an all-star cast performing his clarinet trio, Richard Stoltzman on clarinet, Emmanuel Axe at the piano, and cellist Yo-Yo Ma.

0: That was the clarinet trio in B-flat major by Beethoven. Richard Stoltzman was the clarinetist, with Emmanuel Ax on piano, and cellist Yo-Yo Ma from Classical California. Well, how would you like to be at the Hollywood Bowl coming up on July 16th? It's a Thursday evening, and on the program is music of Mozart and Brahms. It's the big night out, and you can enter to win tickets right now when you go to classicalcalifornia.org.
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3: Howdy, howdy, howdy. I'm Solomon Reynolds, and this is Saturday Morning Cartoons. This morning...
4: Hello, gorgeous.
3: Fanny Hensel, born Fanny Mendelssohn in 1805 in Germany, was a prolific composer and prodigious pianist who championed Bach, Beethoven, and her brother, Felix Mendelssohn. She wrote nearly 500 works, but spent her life torn between composing and following the rules for upper-class women. Sometimes her brother published her music as his own, probably to protect her reputation while still letting her enjoy seeing her work made public. Famously, when Felix visited the Queen, she asked to sing a song she thought was his. But he had to admit it was actually his sister's. That was this song, called Italy. At the end of her music studies, Fanny wrote her Easter Sonata, inspired by Bach and Beethoven. Its lyricism shows the Mendelssohnian style she developed with her brother. For her wedding, Fanny wrote her own organ processional,

After a difficult and dangerous pregnancy, Hensel's only child was born a month early, Sebastian Ludwig Felix, named for her three favorite composers. She wrote the cantata Song of Praise for her son.

Continuing her interest in Felix's orchestral music and Beethoven, Henzel explored writing for large ensembles. This is her only piece for orchestra, her overture in C. Henzel's string quartet in E-flat is one of the first quartets written by any woman. Although one of her most impressive works, it was never performed publicly during her life.

The Year is a set of solo piano pieces representing the 12 calendar months. It's some of Hensel's very best music. This is number 10, October, a hunting song.

Published only after her death, Hensel's Piano Trio in D Minor was praised as a masterpiece by Berlin's most important music magazine.

She passed away a month after finishing it. She was 41. The day before she died, Hensel wrote her last song, Mountain Rapture. It ends with, "Our fantasies as well as our songs rise up until they reach heaven." Words later engraved on her tombstone. It's hard not to wonder what Hensel could have done if she were encouraged to compose. Today, the music she did write still rises up over the radio.

0: 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I write and produce Saturday morning cartoons with research assistant Carolina Correa and audio engineer Stephen Page, only on Classical California. 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
1: Or Thursday afternoon. That was the repeat of Saturday Morning Cartoons with Solomon Reynolds, all about Fanny Mendelssohn. Fanny Mendelssohn Henselt was her married name. And let's continue. More Fanny. This is a song without words, and it's performed by the Bay Area's own Sarah Cahill.

Sarah Cahill performed Song Without Words, Opus 8, Number 3, of Fanny Mendelssohn from Classical California. And that's from her series of recordings, Sarah Cahill's recordings, called The Future is Female. And with that in mind, let's continue with more music by a woman composer. She is Ethel Smyth, that's Dame Ethel to all of us, a suffragette. Turn of the 20th century, here's the finale from her, Serenade in D Major.

0: That was a piece by Dame Ethel Smythe, the finale to her Serenade in D Major. And where else are you going to hear music by Dame Ethel Smythe and Fanny Mendelssohn? Well, right here on Classical California, which is why we're pretty sure you don't want us to disappear. We are at the end of our budget year, looking at a little bit of a gap, a funding gap of $100,000. 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
0: In 1905, Henri Matisse's Femme au Chapeau stunned the art world. 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

There was the finale from Concierto de Aranjuez, the biggest hit for guitar by the Spanish composer Joaquin Rodrigo. Miloš Karadaglić was the guitar soloist with the London Philharmonic, conducted by Yannick Nezet-Séguin, here on Classical California. Well, we heard just a moment ago from Fanny Mendelssohn. Well, how about her little brother, Felix? This is his Fair Melusina Overture.

0: Inspired by a water sprite or mermaid, that was the Fair Melusina Overture of Felix Mendelssohn, with Kurt Mazur conducting the Gewandhaus Orchestra of Leipzig. I'm Diane Nicolini with a reminder that Classical California is listener-supported, and we're so grateful to you for your support. And, well, yeah, you know it's coming next, right? Well, we're getting very close to the end of our fiscal year, our budget year. June 30th will do us. 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And we have a little gap here. It is more than a little. It's $100,000. 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And we are so grateful for your support so far, and we hope that you can make another donation here before June 30th so that we can bridge that gap. 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
0: Well, next up on this Thursday afternoon, we're going to hear a symphony from the father of the symphony, Joseph Haydn. One of his late symphonies, Symphony No. 93. You know, when you think of Haydn's life, he really started from scratch. He was a member of the choir at St. Stephen's Cathedral as a boy, the entity that would eventually become the Vienna Boys Choir. Vienna Boys Choir. Famous. But Haydn, as soon as his voice changed, he was kicked out. And as Bob Greenberg, composer and musicologist, points out, he could have stuck around and done any number of things, musically speaking, because he was super talented, could have been a violinist in the orchestra. However, apparently, he was a handful, a troublemaker, and so the guy in charge said, "No, that's it, you're done, your voice has changed, out you go." And so there he was. He had, according to Professor Greenberg, he had 3 ragged shirts and a worn coat, and that was it. No money and no recommendations, and he was turned out into the streets of a very cold Vienna. And the rest is history. And he would go on to be not only the father of the symphony, the father of the string quartet, and just an all-around super significant human in all of our lives. Here is Haydn's Symphony No. 93. Colin Davis conducts the London Symphony Orchestra.

The London Symphony Orchestra was led by Colin Davis in the Symphony No. 93 of Joseph Haydn. And you heard it here on Classical California. Next stop, Venice.

0: Music that resounded in San Marco Cathedral in Venice many centuries ago. 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
1: 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Tell us who you're grateful for on our website.

Plaisir d'amour by Giovanni Martini, Padre Martini. Ofra Hornoy was the cellist with pianist William Aid on Classical California. It's the one with the trumpet talking about the Brandenburg Concerto No. 2 by Johann Sebastian Bach. Here is the Boston Baroque, led by Martin Perlman.

0: The second of the six Brandenburg Concertos by Bach. Martin Perlman conducted the Boston Baroque on Classical California. I'm Diane Nicolini. Thanks so much for hanging out with me. Hope you enjoy the rest of your Thursday, and you will, guaranteed, if you stick around for The Great Escape, coming up next with Brian Lauritsen.
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